kinda come with me because you look so fine that I really wanna make you mine. I say you look so fine that I really wanna make you mine. 4, 5, 6, come on and get your kicks. 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

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Now you don't need a

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3: Absolutely, folks. 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
3: Amen. 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
5: The skies are calling. 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

0: The skies are calling. Introducing Flying Fox, taking flight this spring only at Kentucky Kingdom. 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

0: I wonder if that song got played last week during Taylor Swift's wedding on July 3rd. She picked a great day, Jack, to get married. She got married. She chose mine and Michael's wedding anniversary to get married.
1: I think she arranged that.
0: I think she did. I think she said, you know what? That's a good day, and I like those people. I'm going to get married on July 3rd.
1: I believe so. I believe that's exactly what happened.
0: I mean, if she didn't, she should have.
1: Yeah.
0: But they got married last Friday, and they've got 22 years to catch up to me and Michael. So.
1: And they did a lot of donations from
0: they
1: the wedding.
0: They did, though. I will say, like, I am not a Swiftie.
1: Right. Like, I'm not a Swiftie either.
0: I respect her for what she does.
1: Yeah, I definitely respect her and her music.
0: And
1: that's fine.
0: The fact that she is an incredible talent, the fact that she, she literally has taken the bull by the horns with her career and said, this is how I want it done, and this is how I'm doing it, and I'm gonna do it.
1: Most definitely.
0: So I respect the heck out of that. I watched her, there was like a documentary here, I don't know, it came out a couple years ago. And I watched that, and I was extraordinarily impressed with just the way she has done things throughout her career.
1: Yes.
0: And not letting anyone really say, like, you're going to do it this way. It's like, no, this is mine to do. I'm going to do it how I want to. But they donated like $26 million prior to the wedding to children's hospitals, food banks, and some other like community type organizations
1: right.
0: throughout the country.
1: Yeah.
0: One of them actually is a food pantry in Nashville that Brad Paisley and his wife run.
1: Really?
0: And it's a really, really cool thing. People go in and they can go in and grocery shop just as they would go to any grocery store and shop. So it's
1: set up more to make you feel like you're doing how you normally would.
0: Correct.
1: Just in a different situation.
0: You're just in a little bit different situation. And I think that is really, really super cool. And speaking of food pantries, Hope to All.
1: Yes.
0: Of course, we are mourning with them.
1: Right.
0: Debbie Gorham has been the leader, the stronghold, the driving force behind Hope to All.
1: Yes.
0: For many years. Just a beautiful soul, a beautiful lady, a wonderful human. And unfortunately, she did pass away last night.
1: Yes. That's unfortunate.
0: It's unfortunate, but she I'm sad. And I'm not going to say a whole lot, but I'm sad, but I'm also rejoicing because she has definitely gained the ultimate healing.
1: Right.
0: And, you know, she is going to be a staple in this community, a member of this community that is going to be
1: remembered
0: and missed.
1: Yes.
0: But the work at Hope to All will still continue. There is such an amazing group of volunteers that come in and provide those services each and every week for the folks here in Muhlenberg County to help get them fed. And that is going to continue. And it will be will definitely not be the same without Miss Debbie. But
1: yes, true.
0: The community is still going to be able to...
1: Her mission's not stopping.
0: Yeah, her mission's not stopping. So, there we go. It is 68 degrees, 6:30 a.m. It's foggy out there.
1: It is foggy out there.
0: Use your fog lights if you're driving. Do not use your high beams.
1: And please, turn on your lights if they're not automatic.
0: If they're not automatic, please turn your lights on because it is very, very foggy. It is the Star Morning Zoo on all the hits. 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

0: Starting this new week on a cooler note with a high later on this afternoon in the mid to upper 80s. Good to be out of the 90s for a change. With a mix of sun and clouds out there, could see a few showers and thundershowers bubbling up later on this afternoon, but nothing severe is expected. A few clouds tonight, warm low right around 70. And for our Tuesday, pretty much the same setup. Another mix of sun and clouds out there, a few showers and thundershowers popping up in the afternoon, and a high back in the mid and upper 80s. For your weather authority, I'm meteorologist Ron Rhodes.
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0: all the hits, Star 107.3 and the Star Morning Zoo. Y'all are stuck with me for one more week because Michael is in Chicago officially now.
1: Yes.
0: He is 100% officially up there. He has his first day, so send him some well wishes. He has his first day of things today. Look, the first week is mostly training.
2: Right.
0: And so he might actually be in the air conditioning this week.
2: Well, that'd be good for him.
0: At least for a day or two.
2: Yeah.
0: Hopefully, because it's still kind of hot up there. Although it's not as bad up there as it is here. But he is officially there, and y'all are stuck with me for one more week.
2: We've got Casey and Jack for the Morning Zoo this week, and then I start volunteering next Monday.
0: Yep, that's right. Hey, look, you know what? Here's the deal. I'm not used to driving the bus. Now, I've done this for 20-plus years. I've done radio longer than I've known Michael. So, you know, it's not my first time driving the bus, but...
2: It's been a while.
0: It's been a minute, because usually he's in this seat.
2: Yep.
0: And I sound weird on this microphone, because I'm used to that microphone. I know, it's all over the place. It's crazy. But that is okay.
2: That is, because
0: it's okay.
2: We are the Morning Zoo.
0: And that's what we do. So look, here's the deal. Here's the deal, Jack. In case you missed it over the weekend, the fireworks at Parks and Rec were canceled.
2: They were canceled.
0: On Saturday. Rescheduled until last night. Mother Nature decided to not cooperate again. And look, it's not just, oh, there was rain.
2: Right.
0: Like,
2: there was some
0: chance of storms in the area that were carrying on until 9 o'clock. We did not get hit as bad, I think, as we all kind of thought.
2: Right.
0: That at that time, but you never can, especially safety's sake.
2: Yes.
0: For safety wise, you know, I think they did their best to make the right decision, and
2: there were an awful lot of accidents throughout the U.S. with fireworks shows.
0: There was, because people were shooting stuff off, even in the storms, which, you know, it's cool. We all want to celebrate. But they are going to be rescheduling those. They've just been postponed to a later date. They have not announced what that date is just yet. But, of course, we'll keep people updated once they do give us a new date. We will we'll get everybody updated on that.
2: Sounds good to me.
0: All right. It is the Star Morning Zoo. 6:55 Mustang Sports Report coming up next hour. Stick around. It's all the hits. 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
8: Starting this new week on a cooler note with a high later on this afternoon in the mid to upper 80s. Good to be out of the 90s for a change. With a mix of sun and clouds out there, could see a few showers and thunder showers bubbling up later on this afternoon, but nothing severe is expected. A few clouds tonight, warm low right around 70. And for our Tuesday, pretty much the same setup. Another mix of sun and clouds out there, a few showers and thunder showers popping up in the afternoon, and a high back in the mid and upper 80s. For your weather authority, I'm meteorologist Ron Rhodes.
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It's all the hits, Star 107.3 and the Star Morning Zoo. Hey, do you have a teenager who has some really, really good ideas about some programs they would like to see maybe here in the community or at the library? So every first Monday of the month, the Teen Advisory Council meets at the library, at the Harbin Memorial Library, here in Muhlenberg County from 4 until 4:45 p.m. It's the first Monday of each month, and this is an opportunity for your teenagers to come out and help plan library programs for their age group. Now, this is really, really special because it gives them a say in exactly what is going on right here in Muhlenberg County and with the library programming. Our library does some phenomenal programs, and so don't forget, first Monday of every month, it is the Teen Advisory Council, and they are meeting this Monday from 4 until 4:45 at the Harbin Memorial Library. Teen Advisory Council. It's all the hits. Star 107.3.

0: all the hits, Star 107.3 and the Star Morning Zoo. Mr. Mustang is in the building, and we are gearing up for the Mustang Sports Report here in just a few minutes. You had a big weekend, Mr. Mustang.
1: Oh, we did, Casey. We had a big week. Wife got a new car.
0: You pulled in this morning, and I'm like, there is somebody here, and I don't recognize that car. And Jack goes, I'm going to go see who it is. Because I didn't recognize it, because we have cameras. So in case you did not know, if you ever drive back here and you're not supposed to be here, we can see you.
1: Right.
0: We have cameras.
1: You can.
0: And they record. Yeah. So we can see everything. And so we know what's going on if you happen to come back here.
1: We got a white Kia now, so remember that.
0: Well, it's funny because I saw it. I was like, I don't recognize that car. Who is here? And I'm like, I'm expecting the truck to pull up. And Jack's like, well, it's probably Mr. Mustang. And I'm like, it's not his car. Well, lo and behold, it is.
1: Lo and behold.
0: So you guys went and got you a new one. Were driving around, decided you were gonna make it happen, and got you something. So that's awesome. Yeah. Now you don't have to worry about Sandy's car anymore.
1: Exactly, we don't.
0: And you get to drive it.
1: It was getting a little shaky. I was telling you about coming up Scottsville Road, and you know, stopped at the stoplight there, and when it turned green, it died.
0: And you were like, I hit the gas. This is not good.
1: Yeah, so I think that was a sign from the good Lord above. Hey, you better pull in here and buy something.
0: Well, you'd been praying about it, it all worked out. So
1: yeah, no doubt about it.
0: There you go. Mustang Sports Report is on the way. It's the Star Morning Zoo on all the hits, Star 107.3.
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0: Starting this new week on a cooler note with a high later on this afternoon in the mid to upper 80s. Good to be out of the 90s for a change. With a mix of sun and clouds out there, could see a few showers and thundershowers bubbling up later on this afternoon, but nothing severe is expected. Few clouds tonight, warm low right around 70, and for our Tuesday, pretty much the same setup. Another mix of sun and clouds out there, a few showers and thundershowers popping up in the afternoon, and a high back in the mid and upper 80s. For your Weather Authority, I'm meteorologist Ron Rhodes.
1: Ladies and gentlemen, a man who needs no introduction, Mr. Mustang himself, Mark Bowers.
2: Hey, good morning, everybody.
3: Good morning, sir.
2: For the fight today, hold the ball and hit the line. Every Wildcat star will shine. We will fight, fight, fight for the blue and the white as we roll to the goal, varsity. We will kick, pass, run to the battle is won, then we'll bring home the victory.
3: There we go. Good morning, sir. How are you?
2: Fantastic. Casey, how about you?
3: I am wonderful.
2: Great.
3: That's wonderful.
2: Good to hear. Jack, how's it going, man?
4: Doing well, thank you.
2: Good.
4: Doing well.
2: Things went good.
4: We had a good service for my mother on Thursday.
2: Good.
4: You know, we got to spend some family time, which was needed. And
2: yeah, oh, yeah, for sure.
4: So it was a good time. I'll tell you a funny story, though. When we were heading up there, you know, Michael had told me there's nothing on I-69 between Evansville and Bloomington. There's not.
2: Yeah.
4: And I had to get gas. So I'm halfway familiar with Bloomington, or at least I was 30 years ago.
2: Yeah.
4: And it's changed quite a bit, especially with the interstate.
2: Yeah.
4: So I get off on a Bloomingfield Road, which I knew Bloomingfield Road would hit Kirkwood. Mm-hmm. There's got to be a gas station. We can get something to eat real quick.
2: Yeah.
4: So, got a gas station, and I was like, where are the restaurants now? He's like, well, they're down on 3rd Street now. I'm like, okay. So, I go up Kirkwood. We go down 3rd Street, head towards the restaurants, and we're like, okay, we'll just pull in this Hardee's and get a sandwich and some fries real quick, something to drink, and get back on our way. And I pulled up to the window, and I was like, where's the nearest Kroger's? It was the next light down. I said, next light down. I said, okay. And Donna's looking at me. She goes, why do you want to go to Kroger? Well, we get our food, and I pull out, and I go down. I'm pulling into Kroger. She goes, is it something by you? Maybe. She looks at me. She goes, you're getting the beer, aren't you? I said, yep, I'm going to go in and get me some Indiana Hoosier Game Day Lager.
2: Indiana Hoosier Game Day Lager.
3: Good stuff.
2: That's cool, Jack.
3: Michael, you're talking about getting gas. He found a gas station. We found it the last time we went up, but on the way up, he got gas yesterday for $2.71 a gallon.
2: Really?
3: Without a discount.
2: Oh,
4: in Bloomington at the marathon I stopped at, it was $2.85.
3: Yeah.
2: $2.85. Hey, man, cool.
3: Yeah. Yeah, outside Vincennes, I think it is. He found it $2.71 a gallon.
2: When's the last time you've been happy about $2.85 and $2.71 for gas?
3: Man, I was rejoicing.
2: Yeah. I mean,
3: especially when you got a Jeep that.
2: But the
3: you
2: heck
3: know,
2: out of 450, don't
3: amen.
4: Yeah.
2: Yeah.
4: I mean, I was ecstatic. I mean, we drove the Renegade, and it gets like 30 miles to the gallon, which isn't bad.
2: Yeah.
4: But I was like, save up.
2: Yeah, save up.
3: Heck yeah. Heck yeah. Well, let's talk a little FIFA World Cup real quick. I'm not going to go through a whole rundown, but there is two huge stories from the World Cup that has came out. Of course, Portugal's Cristiano Ronaldo, who is probably one of the top players in soccer, definitely one of the most well known, has announced that this will be his last World Cup. So
2: he's been around for a while.
3: He has been around for a long time. Yeah. I mean, he is 41 years old.
2: 41.
3: You know, and still playing. You know, at the top of his game.
2: Most folks don't play soccer at 41.
3: No. And he is still playing at the top of his game. And they did beat Croatia on Thursday with a 2-1 victory. But he has announced that this, in fact, will be his last World Cup. So that is huge news if you are a soccer fan.
2: Oh, yeah.
3: And then the other big news yesterday, England beat Mexico.
2: Oh.
3: In Mexico City.
2: In Mexico City.
3: Yes, in Mexico City. And I am pretty sure, if I'm not mistaken, I am not super up on my soccer. That is not my top sport to watch. I do enjoy it. But it is the first time England has defeated Mexico in Mexico City in the FIFA World Cup.
2: Ever.
3: First time ever that they have beat Mexico in Mexico City in the World Cup.
2: So that just don't happen.
3: That it does not happen. I mean, look, the Mexico games have all been exciting. They always are. Yeah. Mexico City is just one of those places, like if you are a soccer fan, a football fan, like you want to watch a game there.
2: Right.
4: Yeah.
3: Because it is insane.
4: It's made
2: fans
4: for that.
2: Are passionate to the nth degree,
3: they absolutely man. Are. We Michael and I used to eat at a Mexican restaurant in Nashville called Camino Real.
2: Yeah.
3: And they have multiple locations, but one of them was in Antioch, and you knew if Mexico was playing,
4: it was on the TV.
3: It was on the TVs, and you knew if it was playing, you were going to wait on your order until there was a stop in play.
2: No doubt.
4: Well,
3: like you knew it. If it you happens. Went in there, you expected it.
2: Yeah.
3: That was just normal. If it was on, you were waiting.
2: You're waiting.
3: You were waiting. They would seat you. They'd bring you your drink. They'd bring you your chips and salsa.
2: Yeah.
3: But nothing else was happening until there was a stoppage in play.
2: There you go. Yeah.
3: That was just how it was.
2: Them. Can't blame them.
3: And it was exciting, and it would be packed and people cheering and insane and just crazy. And that's how the atmosphere is there.
2: Yeah.
3: You know, and so for England to defeat them in Mexico City for the first time ever in the World Cup, that was incredible.
2: No doubt. That's a pretty good English team.
3: They are a phenomenal English team.
2: Yeah, no doubt about it.
3: They are a phenomenal team.
2: You
3: so,
2: think, Casey, do you think they may be one of the favorites for the championship?
3: I don't know. I don't know enough about it, like, to say.
2: I don't either.
3: But
2: I don't.
3: They've played really well.
2: Yeah.
3: So... Oh, yeah.
2: They've got to be in the conversation.
3: They've got to
2: be
3: in the conversation. Of course, we are now in the top 16 teams.
2: Yeah.
3: And that those numbers are going to continue to dwindle as we get closer and closer. Mm-hmm. But we're in the top 16 now. So,
2: I'd say at least half of those 16 would be in the conversation, wouldn't you think?
3: I would agree.
4: Definitely. Yeah.
3: I would agree. I mean, I think once you get to that point, you know, you get to the top 8 and then those are going to – yeah, I mean, it's going to be – it's going to be good.
2: Yeah, for sure.
3: I think we're looking for a really exciting final.
2: No doubt about it.
4: I tell you, one person that I've enjoyed watching during this World Cup has been that guy from Norway. What's his name? Holland?
3: Yes.
2: Yeah. Norway from Holland?
4: Norway from Holland.
3: Yeah. Yeah.
4: But, I mean, it's just like some of those, he gets that look on his face when he's kicking the ball and it's going in the net and he's bouncing off of the opposing player's face and he's got this look like, I did that on purpose.
3: I just did that. Well, Jimmy,
4: you assisted me.
3: Jimmy has been really into it. I mean, of course, we're all sports people. Like, Jimmy and I especially. Like, Michael likes sports, and he gets into it. Jimmy and I are definitely the sports people in the house.
2: Really?
3: Like, if there is sports on of some sort, we are probably watching it. It's usually a toss-up between sports and Food Network.
2: There you go.
3: Like, legitimately. So Jimmy has been watching a lot of the games, and I've caught bits and pieces, you know, here and there. We've been a little hectic, so haven't had a lot of time to just sit and watch, but Jimmy's caught a lot of the games, and I hear him in there cheering and screaming at the TV and getting into it, and you know, I think, is it Messi? I think it's Messi. Maybe it's Ronaldo. I don't know. It's one of them that when they score, they go, "Soo!" And so, you know, I'll hear him in there doing that, and he gets super into it.
2: Does he have a favorite player?
3: He likes Messi and he likes Ronaldo.
2: Messi,
3: those
2: Ronaldo.
3: Are probably his two. There's a couple others that I've heard him mention, but those are the ones that he has probably followed the longest.
2: Those are the most popular, for sure.
3: Yeah.
4: You know, and I hate you can tell that teams are losing in the World Cup because I'm seeing fewer and fewer TikToks from foreigners. You know, going into Walmart, going into Costco, or going into Target, or, you know, looking at their plate in their restaurant going, this can feed an entire family.
2: Yeah.
4: It's like, no, that's just one portion here.
3: I know he likes Mbappe or Mbappe. Was it Kylian? Kylian Mbappe.
2: Yeah.
3: He likes him too. He plays, typically he plays for Real Madrid. So I know that he does like him. But yeah,
4: that's one thing about the football clubs that get to me is some of their names, like Real Madrid. Is there a fake Madrid?
3: No, just a real Madrid.
4: Is there a wannabe Madrid?
3: No.
2: Wannabe Madrid.
3: Just a real.
4: Is this Madrid 2? There's a sequel.
3: We had some of the, when we lived in Nashville, when they had first announced, like, the, you know, the Nashville Soccer Club and, you know, the MLS team there, we had some of the mascots from a couple of the England based teams come in and visit. And they all came into the ice rink and stuff, and it was really cool, like, getting to see them. Because those are, you know, you don't see those mascots here. And so getting to see that was kind of cool.
5: Yeah, for sure.
3: But, I'm not a huge soccer person, but I do know that those were, those two things yesterday were huge.
5: The only thing I know about soccer, Corbin has taught me, because he loves it. He asked me the other day, he said, Pop, who's your favorite soccer player? I'm not going to answer this.
4: Pele?
5: I said, Pele. I said, oh, probably Messi. He said, oh, he's old news. He loves Messi.
3: Yeah.
5: He's got a Messi jersey.
3: Yeah.
5: Yeah. He's old news, Pop. He's old news, you know. I said, oh, Corbin, he's not old news. He's one of the best. He's one of the best ever, you know. He was laughing, you know. So, you know, I don't know.
3: You're going to have to take him down to Nashville to see a game at Geodis Park.
5: Yeah. Yeah.
3: The park is amazing.
5: Yeah.
3: It's really cool. You're going to have to take him down to see a game down there.
5: I'll try to do that for sure.
4: But, you know, these FIFA World Cup fans, I'm telling you, I love the fans more than anything.
3: Yeah.
4: Yeah. You know, there's a guy from England. I saw his TikTok the other day. I'm in a Dodge Ram truck. I'm going to Hooters.
3: Yeah.
5: To Hooters.
4: Yeah. To Hooters. Here we're going to Hooters. I'm driving a Dodge Ram truck in America, and I'm going to Hooters.
3: And he was so excited about it.
4: Yeah. I mean, it was like.
5: You know, I think.
4: It was like Christmas and New Year's all rolled into one for him.
5: Right. I think America has surprised some of the people that's come over
4: definitely.
5: Here.
3: You know, I agree.
5: I think it's better. I think we put on a better showing than they expected.
3: Yeah.
5: Yeah, I don't know what they were expecting out of us, but you know, we're a country of excess.
4: Mm-hmm. Yeah,
5: we have more than we need, as you know, and you know, on the other hand, some people don't have as much as they need, and you know, but hey.
3: I think it's a lesson too, though. Like when you visit somewhere else, you know, you have this preconceived notion maybe of what you're going into, a different culture, different way of life, different people, different things, just all around different.
5: Yeah.
3: Because you see what you read, or you see what you see on the TV, or that sort of thing. And I think until you go and you actually physically visit someplace, you don't have a real understanding of.
4: Yeah, now these people understand why the majority of Americans do not have a passport, because
3: we don't have to.
4: We don't have to.
3: We have one.
4: You want mountains? Mm-hmm. Well, that's different. You go to Canada hockey quite often. I mean, that's one thing. But the average American, that you want to go on vacation, you know, around here, you go to Florida, or if you want to go skiing, you can go to Colorado, or you can go to Vermont.
5: Yeah.
4: You know, if you want the desert, you can go out west. We've got every single type of.
5: About everything you can think of.
3: And you don't have to, and you don't have to leave the country.
4: Yeah.
3: As opposed to, like, if you're, you know, if you're overseas, you know, if you want this, you've got to go to Italy. Yeah. If you want that, you got to go to France. If you want this, you got to go to Germany. You know, and it's not the same as here, where you just go to a different part of the country.
4: You go to a
3: different country.
4: Yeah. You go to a different state, or you even go to Puerto Rico or America Samoa.
5: Yeah.
4: You know, if you're wanting an island. If you're wanting an island, you can go to Puerto Rico or America Samoa.
5: That's right.
4: Without a passport.
3: Yep.
5: Yeah.
4: I mean, that's just.
3: But I think until you go and you visit these other places, you don't have an understanding. And that goes for us as Americans, too. Like, until you go and visit these other countries, you don't have an understanding of what their way of life is like. Just like these guys have been, like, super confused until they got here. And they're like, oh, this is not what I expected.
5: Right.
4: Did you guys happen to see the Australia fans?
5: They were
4: in Texas, and they start chanting, "We're going to Walmart," and there's like 2,000 of them, and they're going to Walmart, and they're in Walmart, and they're running around chanting in Walmart, we're at Walmart, and so they had to call the police.
5: Oh, they did?
4: Not to arrest them, just to kind of disperse them a little bit.
5: Oh, my goodness.
4: So then when the police showed up, they started shouting, "We're being deported, we're being deported."
5: That is funny.
3: Well, what else you got going on besides what little bit of soccer news I had?
5: Well, Casey, I've got some news. It's bad news for Kirk Creasa. I don't know if you know who. If you're just an average fan, you're not a big fan of UK. He played for UK for about, what, 8 or 9 games?
3: Yeah, it wasn't very much. What,
6: 3 or 4 minutes?
5: He broke, yeah, 3 or 4 minutes, yeah. He broke his foot.
3: He had a cup of coffee with him.
5: He had a cup of coffee with him. But he's in trouble. He's not just in trouble. He's in some serious trouble.
3: He is in some serious trouble.
6: Makes Brandon Sorsby look like a saint.
5: That's the truth. He was arrested by the FBI. He was set to join the La Familia team, which is team made up of former UK players.
3: Yeah. Does he really count, though?
5: You know, he put on the uniform. I think he counts.
3: I mean, I can put on a uniform. It doesn't mean I played for him.
5: He played, well, I don't know, 8 or 9, maybe 10 games.
3: Wasn't a lot.
5: Whatever. It wasn't a whole lot. But, you know, there's the kid that sat on the bench and used our facilities and never did play because his people didn't want him to play.
3: Yeah.
5: And the NBA tries to say he's a Kentucky player. No, he's not.
3: No, he sat on the bench.
5: I would say Creasa is more of a Kentucky player than he
3: is.
5: I
3: would agree with that.
5: Yeah, right.
3: He at least got on the court during a game.
5: Exactly, exactly. So, yeah. Anyway, he's been arrested by the FBI in a multimillion-dollar fraud scheme. And so here's the story. Former Kentucky basketball guard, recent La Familia TBT, that's the basketball tournament edition, Kerr Creasa has been arrested by the FBI in connection with a multimillion-dollar fraud scheme, according to Jack Pilgrim of KSR. Creasa, who recently completed his final college season at Cincinnati, was expected to suit up for La Familia in the basketball tournament before beginning his professional career. However, those plans have been halted following his arrest, with reports stating these cases date back to his time at West Virginia during the 23-24 season. Authorities are reportedly extraditing Creasa back to West Virginia, where he's scheduled to appear in court next week. The 6'3" guard spent one season at Kentucky during the 24-25 campaign, appearing in 9 games before suffering a foot injury that ended his season prematurely. He averaged 4.4, 3.8 assists, 2.4 rebounds, a game for the Wildcats, highlighted by a strong outing against Gonzaga, where he scored 8 points and added 4 assists. Prior to his time in Lexington, Creasa played a key role at West Virginia, where he averaged 11 points, 4.7 assists a game, while starting all 23 appearances. He also had multiple standout scoring performances, including a 25-point game at Kansas State and a 23-point outing against BYU. That's, of course, Pope was coaching them. That's why he reeled him in there. He had a good game against Pope's team. Creasa began his college career at Arizona, where he established himself as one of the Pac-12's top playmakers, leading the conference in assists in back-to-back seasons and recording multiple triple-doubles. No additional details regarding the charges have been released at this time. So that's about all we know about that. So we'll keep our ears open and our eyes open and see if we can get you some more information on that.
3: I can imagine they're going to stay pretty tight-lipped about it until all the investigation and stuff is done.
5: I think you're right.
3: I don't think we'll hear a whole lot.
5: I believe you're absolutely right on that. I think it'll be some tight lips on that. We're going to stay with UK for another one or two. And then I got a little bit of Vandy news, Casey. And then right before we get to the MLB scores, I got a little trivia question for Jack. He's been thinking about it for a while now.
4: I have.
5: And so I asked him the question, but we're going to revisit that. Got the Pope's take on the new 5-for-5 NCAA rule, a rule change. Got 5 years to play 5 years. So you can actually play 5 years legally now. And there's a couple of stipulations in there that might could get you an extra year or so. Anyway, eligibility changes are coming to college athletics. What does Mark Pope think about the new rules and the ever-changing landscape? He said, "I don't know if it's good or bad," he told Maggie Davis this week on BBN Tonight. "It's just a different rule." So the rules in question is the new 5-for-5 plan, which the NCAA Division I cabinet approved last month. According to the organization, this rule change now permits Division I student athletes up to 5 years of eligibility if they enroll in college no later than the academic year after their 19th birthday. Gone are the days of red shirts and extension waivers, barring just a handful of exceptions. And of course, there's always exceptions. There's always. Once you make it to college, you have 5 years to play 5 years. Hold on. It jumped on me. This thing does that from time to time. Pope sees the positives in this decision. Primarily, he believes it could help Kentucky and other teams' future rosters. Current Wildcats such as Milan Momcilovic and Justin McBride go into the 26-27 season as four-year college players. Under the old rules, this would be their final season, but now they can play again in 27-28. Ideally, this rule change will keep good talent in college longer than before, which really, guys, I think it's good for college basketball.
3: I think it is, other than the fact that for some of the good talent, you can't keep them there 1 year, let alone five.
5: That's a truth. Right. Absolutely true. So if you think about some of the players on our roster, the chance, the possibility of having them for next year is exciting for us, Pope said. But Pope also sees some negatives with the 5-for-5. Adding a year of eligibility helps retain college talent, but also makes tougher for high school prospects to find college homes, which in turn is going to make the mid-majors better.
3: That is true.
5: Yeah, that's
3: now,
5: filter down.
6: They should.
3: What does this do? And you may get to this, or I just may not have read up enough on it yet. What does this do? Say, like, a kid comes out at 17, 18 years old, goes and plays JUCO.
5: Mm-hmm.
3: Then do they still have 5 years of NCAA eligibility?
5: That I don't know.
3: Because it says if they enroll in college before, you know, like 19, you know, at 19,
5: right,
3: then realistically, that means they could get a year of JUCO and then go to NCAA.
5: Could. It just says college. Now, you know, normally JUCO would count.
3: Yeah.
5: You know, if you play 2 years of junior college and you come to college, you got 2 years of college eligibility. So I would say that rule will still be intact.
3: But then that means you technically would have 3 years of college eligibility.
5: You have 3 years
3: because you have 5 years.
5: Right. Yeah.
3: So you technically could play 2 years of JUCO.
5: Right.
3: 3 years of
6: Division One
3: or whatever.
5: Yeah. It just adds a year.
3: It just adds a year. So really, they're still getting another full playing year out of it. Mm-hmm. Very similar to what Pavia did. And in that situation, mm-hmm. then I think even Fernando did 5 years, didn't
5: Fernando
3: he?
5: Fernando did five?
6: He did four.
5: He did four?
3: Because I thought he played a year and then...
6: He was redshirting the first year at Cal, and then they called him and said, you're starting because of whatever reason.
3: Yeah.
5: Ah.
6: And then he started the next 2 years at Cal, and he graduated from Haas Business School and then went to IU his fourth year.
3: Okay. Mm-hmm.
6: So because he had one more year of eligibility, he didn't have to declare for the draft, but... Everybody told me your prospects are best to do it this year, then go with the quarterback class who would come around behind you the following year.
3: So he still would have had another year of eligibility.
6: He had one more year of eligibility.
5: One more year.
3: I don't think it's a bad thing.
6: It's not.
3: To add that extra year. I mean, especially for those kids that maybe they're not ready for the big dogs right out of high school.
5: True.
3: And they can play their year or two in JUCO and then still have 3 years of eligibility. Mm-hmm. I don't know that it's a bad thing.
5: You know, I'm kind of with you on that. I don't think it's terrible at all.
6: You're not always going to have your players like Steve Alford that is going to start point guard his freshman year at IU. You're not always going to have those players that
5: you're not
6: transcend out of high school into college and be able to go to a Division One school and play at a high level.
3: Well,
6: and play for 4 years.
5: Right.
3: I do think,
6: but this gives those other players that let me do at least 1 year at junior college, see how it goes, and then all of a sudden it gives your Division One schools,
3: or maybe they need that
6: to come back to say, hey,
3: maybe they need that year to get their grades up,
6: you know,
3: or whatever the situation may be. But also, too, it is going to elevate what happens in the mid majors because there's going to be a lot of kids that aren't going to make. You know, aren't going to make the big dogs. They're not going to be playing at your Alabamas or your I mean, even, you know, Kentucky, Vanderbilt, Arkansas, Indiana, they're not going to be playing at those. Mm-hmm. So it's going to elevate those mid-majors significantly because there's not going to be enough space, potentially.
5: True. Look out for your Richmonds. Yep. Look out for your Western Kentuckys. Look out for, you know, there's a number of strong mid-majors.
3: So then that goes there, for know. Even more players who are going to be
5: James Madison.
3: Potentially ready to be drafted from those mid-majors that maybe they're never even getting a look.
5: Right.
3: But now they're going to have to start considering that.
5: True.
3: I would think. I mean, I don't know. I would think they would have to.
5: And that's across multiple sports. I mean, look at Murray State.
3: Yeah.
5: You know, Murray's always been strong in basketball, but they made the College World Series last year.
3: In baseball,
5: year. They sure did.
3: And then you have to look at that.
5: You do. Mm-hmm.
3: You have to look at them and go, man, what am I missing out on?
6: Being from Indiana.
5: And you can make money, too.
3: And you can make money, too.
6: You sit there and you think about, you know, being a Hoosier, you sit there and think about Butler making the run at NCAA tourney, Valparaiso making the run at NCAA tourney.
5: Right.
6: You know, those schools, you don't typically see them make the tourney, but you
5: don't
6: get those instances where, you know, what was it, 2 or 3 years in a row, Valparaiso even played Final Four, didn't they?
5: Valparaiso or Butler? Sweet 16. Butler made the championship game.
6: Yeah.
5: At least once.
6: Yeah.
5: Did they lose on the last second shot? It was close.
6: It was close.
5: Really close. Yeah.
6: But, you know, Valparaiso and Butler, those schools.
5: Yeah.
6: And you're sitting there thinking, well, that 2 or 3 year run was
5: Valparaiso
6: a fluke.
5: Beat a strong Ole Miss team, probably top 10 Ole Miss team in the, what was it, the Sweet Final 32 of the week?
6: 32 or 16.
5: They made the Sweet 16, yeah, on that last shot, you know. Yeah. Mm-hmm. So, yeah. Yeah, Valpo had a strong team that year, the Drew boy.
6: I think this is going to start giving more schools like your Bryce? Western, Valparaiso, Butler.
5: Right. Yeah. Murray.
6: Murray. You know, more of a chance to more of a bigger stage to perform on.
5: A little more of this. Since Pope says he sees some negatives with the 5-for-5, adding your eligibility helps retain college talent, but also makes tougher for high school prospects. We read that. There's going to be fewer roster spots available for high schoolers. Coaches will usually prefer the veteran experience over youth, unless the youth is a no doubt NBA talent. That's for sure. So you think about every current roster now, every single player on every roster in America, with few exceptions, is going to get to play at least one more year, Pope said. That has a massive impact on your recruiting high school kids, much like COVID did, because you have a chance to get a fifth-year player, and veteran players are really good, so it kind of limits you in ways to chasing the most high-profile, uber-talented, developed physically player, uber-talented what develops physically. That don't even make any sense.
3: Physically developed players.
5: Physically developed players.
6: And we can Uber them in.
5: Physically. Yep, they got that backwards. I don't know who wrote that. Players that can
3: It was
5: come
3: not
5: in.
3: An English major.
5: Well, he wasn't.
6: It was a sports reporter.
5: It was backwards, man.
6: It was a sports reporter that did it.
5: I guess so. He just got it backwards. I don't know. Anyway, so that angle seems to be Pope's biggest gripe with it. But that's the new cost of being in the business. So, yay, there you go. He says one more thing, and then we'll move on. Says the 5-for-5, I think every player in college basketball loves it, Pope continued. Said, I think coaches love it. I do think there are some consequences. By our count, every year you'll have about 250 less players that actually never have the opportunity to play Division I college basketball. So there's a cost there, too. So there you go. Something to think about, that's for sure. And let's see what we got here.
3: I think it does elevate, though. It does elevate those mid-majors.
5: It does.
3: It opens up the draft pool a little bit.
5: Yeah.
3: You know.
6: Well, like during the NCAA basketball tourney, you know, Don and I will sit there. Oh, hey, Murray made it.
3: Yeah.
6: Murray made the tourney. Well, yeah. We'll root for Murray. Or, you know. Valparaiso made it. Butler made it. Whatever it might be. Yeah. Rooting for those teams that don't usually get there.
5: For sure. Yeah, you always root for the underdog. I mean, yeah, you know, normally, unless they're playing your team.
6: Yeah.
5: You know, if Valpo's playing IU, you're not going to be for Valpo.
6: No.
5: You know.
3: I hope they do well. I just hope we beat them.
5: There you go. That's right.
4: Yes.
5: Let's see. I want to get. Here's one more thing here. In the way too early college basketball rankings, ESPN ranks UK at 17th. You know, they were ranked really high last year. Had a couple injuries. Sunk. Had a very disappointing season. They were ranked in the top 10. So. ESPN and CBS are not buying some UK this year. Not nearly as highly thought of as they were last year, and rightfully so. You know, I think they have something to prove.
4: Yeah,
5: really do. I think they got some good pieces. You know, I really do. Momcilovic coming in is a home run for Pope. You know, and but CBS Sports has them ranked 16th in the way too early polls, and ESPN has them 17th. So. There you go.
4: I think IU's in the top 30 in the way through early polls.
5: I believe they are. I've seen IU in a couple of different polls in the top 20. 16th, 17th, 18th, 19th, 20th, right along in there, along in that, you know, top 15 category.
4: I would just like for them to do something this year.
5: Well, you know,
4: just like for the basketball team to do something this year.
5: I don't blame me. Hey, we're going to stick with college sports here. EA Sports has a list. Yeah, it's in the game.
4: It's in the game.
5: EA Sports has the top 25 college football stadiums ranked the toughest places to play. And we're going to start from the bottom and see if y'all agree with this. Because y'all are football fans.
3: Absolutely.
5: You love college football, as I do. And so here's the top 25 toughest places to play in America in college football. This is high D1. Number 25 is Davis Wade Stadium at Mississippi State down at Stark, mm-hmm. Vegas. It's a pretty tough place to
3: play.
5: Pretty
3: tough place.
5: Yep. Number 24 is Lavelle Edwards Stadium out at BYU. Sort of ish. So, number 23.
3: I definitely think there's some that are stronger than that.
5: I would think you're right. I think you're right.
4: I think that's just more travel time than anything out there.
3: Yeah, that's why it's so tough.
4: That's why it's so difficult because you're tired because it took you so long to get there.
5: That's the truth. That's the truth. Yeah, and it's pretty high up there too. That's some high elevation.
4: Yeah,
5: in Utah. Yeah. Number 23 is Carter Finley Stadium on the campus of North Carolina State University in Raleigh. I haven't watched much NC State football, but you know, I guess I take their word for it. Number 22 is Lane Stadium, Virginia Tech. That's at Blacksburg, Virginia.
3: Oh, yeah. I would say that's on the list. Yeah. I would say that should be on the list.
5: Pretty tough place to play for sure. Number 21 is Doak S. Campbell Stadium, Florida State. Yeah,
3: that's definitely on the list.
5: Hey, when the Noles are rolling,
3: I'm surprised it's not higher on the list, actually.
5: Yeah, for sure. Yeah, it could be close to the top 10. Number 20 is Notre Dame Stadium.
3: I would agree with that.
5: Yeah, I would agree with that too. I would think it is even be higher, really. You know, when the Irish are good.
4: I would think that whether the Irish are doing good or bad, you just have that instant mystique and all the gold plating and everything.
5: Yeah. You know, Jack, as well as I do, being an Indiana guy, you know, one of the first names you think of when you think of college football is Notre Dame.
4: Yeah,
5: of course.
3: Yeah, absolutely.
5: You know, in the top two or three of all time ever, you know. Yeah. So
3: there's a movie made about it.
5: That's the truth. That's the truth. Number 19 is Kinnick Stadium in Iowa. I don't know.
3: I wouldn't think it'd be higher than Notre Dame or Virginia Tech.
4: Iowa's a tough school to play at.
3: I mean, I'm also not watching a lot of Iowa football either.
5: Yeah.
3: But they do, aren't they? That's the one that does the wave, right? At the Children's Hospital?
4: Iowa. Yeah.
3: I don't know that it's higher than those two.
4: I wouldn't think it's higher than Notre Dame, but it would be up there, but it wouldn't be up. I don't think it's Notre Dame.
5: I would think not higher than Notre Dame.
4: No.
5: I wouldn't think so.
4: I mean, it is difficult to play there because it is noisy and, you know.
5: And they're usually pretty solid.
4: Yeah.
5: It's a pretty solid program.
4: Traditions like the waving at the Children's Hospital.
5: Yeah.
4: But I don't see it higher than Notre Dame.
5: I don't either.
4: But I do think it is a tough place to play.
5: For sure. Next is number 18 is Rice-Eccles Stadium, University of Utah, the Running Utes. I don't know much about them either. I know they're a pretty solid program. Number 17, Jack, is Memorial Stadium in Bloomington, Indiana.
4: How about that? I can live with that.
5: It's a pretty tough place to play now, the last 2 years for sure.
4: Yeah.
5: Yeah. No doubt about it.
4: I mean, you get Hep's Rock sitting out front. If you don't know what Hep's Rock is, you know, you kind of...
5: Hep's Rock?
4: Yeah. The team, every player has to touch. Coaching,
5: everybody has. Oh, yeah, I've seen that.
4: From Coach Hep.
5: Yes, sir. Yeah.
4: Hep's Rock's out front. Hep started it, so when they redid the stadium, they moved the Hep's Rock right there. So
3: that's not what I was thinking you were talking about, but I'm there now.
5: You're there now.
4: But everybody has to touch Hep's Rock going in the stadium.
3: And it might have a new name after everybody touches it.
4: Could be.
3: Well, not a new name. Just
4: Hepatitis.
3: Yeah.
5: Yeah.
4: Hepatitis Rock.
5: Hepatitis. Number 16 is Williams-Brice Stadium in Columbia, South Carolina. Tough place to play, unfortunately. I tell you what, those are some of the nastiest fans in the whole wide world. They make Alabama and Georgia fans look like honor students, man, because they'll call you.
4: And that's
5: everything.
4: Hard to do.
5: They'll call you every name they can think of.
3: That's as close as they get to honor students.
5: And if that ain't enough, they'll make up some. Yeah, for sure. Number 15 is Husky Stadium in Washington. Washington has a pretty solid football program.
3: They do.
4: Yeah. Yeah,
3: I don't know that it's higher than some of the others, but I'm also not watching a lot of their games. So maybe now I'm going to have to just to see what they're talking about.
5: You may have to, for sure. Oh, here's one. Here's one right here. We call it Jordan-Hare Stadium, but down in Auburn, down on the plains, the friendliest little village on the plains, is called Jordan-Hare Stadium, Auburn, Alabama.
3: War Eagle.
5: War Eagle. There you go. Pretty tough place to play, man, especially if you're the Alabama Crimson Tide.
3: Yes.
5: Yeah, no doubt. Or the Georgia Bulldogs.
3: Yes.
5: Which is, Auburn and Georgia is the oldest rivalry in the South.
3: Mm-hmm.
5: Yeah, they go way back to the 1890s. Yeah. Number 13 is Texas Memorial Stadium. They used to call it Darrell Royal Stadium. It is still. I just didn't read it all. Darrell K. Royal Texas Memorial Stadium in Austin, Texas.
3: I would say that is a tough one, yes.
5: No doubt about it. Michigan Stadium.
3: Yes.
5: Oh,
3: yes.
5: The big house. The
3: absolutely.
5: Big house. Woo,
4: yep.
5: What's that, 110,000, Jack?
3: Absolutely.
4: Something like that.
5: Wow.
4: It's over 100. It's
5: no doubt.
4: 110 or 111, it's, something
3: and
4: like
3: if
4: that.
3: You have ever seen it in person, it is impressive.
5: It's awesome. Yes. I've drove by it.
3: Yeah, I've never been to a game there, but I have driven by it, and it is impressive.
5: It is, no doubt. Take our word for it.
3: Yep.
5: For sure. It is awesome. Let's see. Number 11 is Oklahoma Memorial Stadium.
3: I would agree with that.
5: No doubt. And next is Kyle Field, and that's Texas A&M.
3: I would say so.
5: No doubt.
4: Okay.
5: That's the 12th man. Yeah. Memorial Stadium, Clemson, South Carolina. That's a tough place
3: to play. That's a tough place. I don't really know that it's higher than
5: some of the others.
3: Than some of the others, but yeah, it's a tough place.
5: It's tough, for sure. Oh, Casey, here's one for you. I know you probably hate this. Neyland Stadium.
3: It is a tough one to play with.
5: It's tough.
3: It is a tough
5: place. Over 100,000 there.
3: It's loud.
5: It's loud.
3: It's obnoxious.
5: It's obnoxious. You're
3: orange.
5: It's pale orange.
3: It's terrible on your eyes.
5: It is. It's old pumpkin gut.
3: It hurts your soul.
5: It does. It does. Unless you beat them.
3: Unless you beat them.
4: Does it make your toes curl?
5: Right.
4: Yeah.
3: It does. It's just disgusting.
5: It is.
3: It's just nasty.
5: I agree.
4: It's like the toenail fungus of

0: fit me. Yeah. But it was the only one they had left, and I had to have it.
1: What, you can always pin it onto another shirt.
0: That's what I said. I'll just hold it up. I don't need to wear it. It's fine.
2: What did it say on it?
0: The only culture in Knoxville is bacteria.
2: Bacteria.
1: Mm-hmm. I just like that whole culture.
2: Yeah.
1: You know, the culture and the bacteria.
2: Right.
0: Yeah.
2: Funny.
0: It's a science joke.
1: Yeah.
2: Yeah.
1: Yeah, I was going to tell a joke about, you know, salt, but...
0: Nah.
2: Next on the list, number 7. Woo, the swamp.
0: I would agree and honestly surprised that's not higher.
2: I'm surprised it's not higher. Ben Hill Griffin Stadium on the campus of the University of Florida down in Gainesville. Yeah, it's a tough place. Believe me. Autzen Stadium, AUTZEN, Autzen. I don't know how you pronounce that, but anyway, this is Oregon.
0: I would agree with that.
2: Yeah.
0: I would agree that that's up there.
2: A lot of green and gold up there, green and yellow.
0: I have a cousin that's an Oregon fan. Really? I don't know where she came from, but she's an Oregon fan.
2: She's an Oregon fan.
0: She is like the one and only in our family.
2: Really?
0: Don't know how she fell on that one, but
2: yeah.
0: But yeah, I would agree with that.
2: Now we're getting into the big boys. Here's the top 5. Bryant-Denny Stadium, Tuscaloosa, Alabama.
0: Absolutely. Yeah.
2: That's pretty tough. That's as tough as it gets right there. Next is down between the hedges, Stanford Stadium on the campus of the University of Georgia.
0: Oh, yes.
2: Yes, sir. No doubt about it.
0: WMTA Central City. Sorry.
2: All right. Thank you, Casey. Number 3 is Beaver Stadium, Penn State.
1: I was wondering when that was going to come up.
0: I would agree with that. And their hockey arena is even worse.
2: It's even worse.
0: Even worse.
1: Really? Yeah, if Beaver Stadium
0: number one draft pick in the NHL this year.
2: Really?
0: Was from Penn State. So, I would agree with that. Football, hockey, mm-hmm. basketball, but football and hockey for sure.
2: Football and hockey for sure.
0: Yep.
2: All right. Well, okay. Next is the shoe. Ohio State.
0: Yes.
2: Ohio State University. The
0: Ohio State University.
2: There you go. They're not wrong.
0: No.
2: Number 2, that's for sure. And number 1, I tell you, as bad as I hate it, I agree with it. Tiger Stadium, LSU.
0: Absolutely.
2: Them Cajuns are crazy, man.
0: Absolutely.
2: They are. They are crazy.
1: Nice
2: people.
0: Wonderful people.
1: Good
2: away
1: food.
2: Away from the stadium, great food, treat you like a king. They don't talk bad about you.
0: Family is whoever happens to be in the house that day.
2: There you go. That's right. Them Cajuns.
1: And there's enough food for you.
0: Yep.
2: There's enough food. And it's good.
1: Yep.
0: And you better eat.
2: You better eat.
0: So, and you're not going to leave hungry.
2: That's the truth. Death Valley is what they call it.
0: Yep.
2: Death Valley. Tiger Stadium, LSU. Number 1, toughest place to play.
0: I think I would agree that is, if not number 1, it's definitely...
1: At least number 2.
0: Number 2 or 3,
2: It's at least in the top 3.
0: Yeah, it's in the top 3. 100%.
2: Yeah.
1: I agree. That's an argument that...
0: you can't deny that one at all.
2: No doubt. No doubt about it. I want to stay with, let's see. Oh. While we're in the SEC, this is baseball, but I had to write this down when I seen this, Casey. I don't have a story on it or anything, but this is baseball. Your Vanderbilt Commodores, Casey, has the most 5-star recruits in the 2026 class.
0: Yes, I saw that.
2: Did you see that?
0: I saw that. I don't know. I didn't read the story either. I saw it and was like, oh, that's cool. I need to save that. And then
2: You lost it?
0: I lost it.
2: Yeah.
0: But yes.
2: Anyway, they've got 3 5-star recruits. Aiden Ruiz, Eric Booth, and Noah Wilson are the 3 5-star baseball players for the Vandy boys.
0: Yep.
2: How about that? Pretty cool.
0: Rocking that black and gold.
2: No doubt about it. Anchor down. Okay, let's see. Now, Ben, let's go. I tell you what, we'll save a couple. I got a couple of these. But I got the question for Jack right now before we move on to MLB baseball. I got the question for Jack. Jack, I need to know the top 5 scorers, and you done named a couple of them, the top 5 scorers in NBA history that played high school basketball in Indiana.
1: Larry Bird, of course.
2: Yes, sir. He's number 2.
1: Kemp.
2: John Kemp? No. Mm-hmm. No. Not him.
1: Um,
2: A couple of them, you know. I one goes back to the he played high school.

0: school in the 50s in Indiana.
1: Oscar
0: Robertson, number one.
1: Okay.
0: Oscar Robertson scored 26,710 points. Larry Bird is number two. He scored 21,791. Okay, there's three more. One of them, I'll give you a hint. One of them played for the Pacers in the ABA, and he also played for the Sixers in the NBA. Won a championship.
2: What about
0: in the early 80s?
2: And what about George McGinnis?
0: Right, bingo. Yes. You got it. George McGinnis. Yeah, he played it. He was around Indianapolis where he played. Yeah.
2: He probably had what, 18,000?
0: He scored 17,009 points. Exactly. There's two more.
2: I only remember him because my dad liked him. So.
0: Yeah, really? Oh, I tell you, George McGinnis was a tough player, man. He was tough.
2: I'm not that smart. I just remember my dad talking about him.
0: You shoot that old double pumper. He was shooting on the way down, you know. But he was tough. Had gigantic hands, you know.
1: There's a guy who played for the Bucks. He's from Indiana. Can't remember what college he played at, but he got drafted by the Bucks.
0: The one guy played college ball for Michigan State. The other played for Ohio State.
1: Is there an Arnsdale?
0: Van Arnsdale?
1: No. Yeah.
0: Yeah, what wasn't him? Dick, there was the twins, Tom and Dick. They both played at IU.
1: Okay.
0: Yeah.
1: This is tough.
0: It's tough. There's two more. One played for Michigan State, one played for Ohio State.
1: I knew it wasn't Calvert Cheney.
0: One was a big guy, one was a guard. I say a big guy. He was a power forward-ish type player. Big. He was a big, robust dude, muscle, you know.
1: Was it in the 70s or 80s?
0: No, it was in probably in the aughts, early aughts probably. Maybe the 90s. Could have been the late 90s. Not for sure exactly when he played, but. I'll tell you what, I can look him up pretty quick. Let's see here.
2: What about Oladipo?
0: Oladipo? No, it wasn't him. This guy played in the 90s.
1: Zach Randolph.
0: Right. You got him. Zach Randolph is number four on the list. 18,578 points.
1: He played for Marion.
0: Marion High School, that's right.
1: Mm-hmm.
0: That's right. Same place James Blackman played.
1: Yep.
0: Yeah.
1: Because I sat there thinking of James Blackman Jr.
0: Yeah. You talk about Marion High School. Man, that gym, you talk about a gym. That gym holds 10,000 people, mm-hmm. Jack.
2: That's insane.
0: 10,000 people in a high school gym. And I hear, I don't know if it's still true or not, but they fill it up.
1: They very well might.
0: Crazy, man. That's crazy.
2: Well, you know, it's a whole different world when it comes to basketball. They're like football in Texas.
0: Yeah, like football, right.
2: High school football in Texas, those stadiums look like NFL stadiums.
0: They do.
1: Yeah, high school basketball in Indiana,
0: it's second to none. I can't tell you that. You know,
1: my field house I went to, Anderson's Wigwam, Marion's facility. I mean, these are like six out of the top 10 largest high school gymnasiums in the country are in Indiana.
0: Yeah. Right. That's the truth. That's absolute truth.
1: I mean, that's not an exaggeration.
0: No, it's not.
1: Six or seven of the top of the largest high school gymnasiums are in Indiana.
0: Exactly. Let's see. Next, there's one more. He played, I believe he played at Ohio State. I'm pretty sure. Let's see. Where is that? Okay. Yeah, he's one more. There's one more. He played for Memphis. He played for... He actually went to Lawrence North High School in Indianapolis. Played for Ohio State 2 years, 06 and 07. He was first round, fourth overall pick in the NBA draft in 07. Drafted by the Grizzlies. Played for the Grizzlies. Played for Utah Jazz.
1: Robinson.
0: No. Minnesota Timberwolves. He was an all-star in 21. He was all NBA defensive second team in 13. First team all Big Ten in 07. McDonald's All-American in 06. Third team Parade All-American in 06. He was a junior. He was blank, blank junior. Got him?
1: Not James Blackman.
0: Mm-mm. No. No, he wasn't. He wasn't Blackman. Played for Ohio State 2 years. Played alongside Greg Oden. As good as a good Ohio State team. Pretty good team right there.
1: I give up.
0: You give up? Mike Conley Jr.
1: Okay.
0: There you go. And he scored 16,710 points. So there you go. All right. But I tell you what, Jack, you did good. Because I got three of them, but the last two, I was.
1: Well, the more I thought about it, then I was like, that Randolph kid, what's his name?
0: Yeah. Yeah, couldn't think of his name, for sure. I know what you mean. All right, here we go. We're going to go with some MLB scores, and that'll wind us up. MLB scores from yesterday. There was a full slate, of course, of Sunday afternoon games. And we'll start up here with the Mets. Held off the Braves 10-9. And Mets broke a losing streak there. Pirates over the Nationals 11-5. It was the Reds edging the Orioles 3-2. Twins beat the Yankees 6-1. The Yanks have lost about 8 of the last 9, I think it is. White Sox held off the Guardians 7-6. Man, I tell you, that was a tough win right there for the Sox. They got their one game lead back. They're actually up 2 in the loss column, but my man Montgomery made an error. It should have been a double play ball, and it got through the wickets there, and the next guy hit a 3-run homer, so that tied it up at 6, and the Sox got a run in the 6th inning and held them off 7-6. So they split the 4-game series in Cleveland. The Cubs salvaged one win with the Cardinals. Cubs win yesterday 6-4. Man, did y'all see any of that game Saturday night, Cubs and Cardinals?
2: I did not.
0: So foggy, I swear. They played at least 3 or 4 innings in the fog, man.
2: Well, did you see where Wrigley flooded?
0: Yeah, I saw that.
2: The rain and everything over the weekend last week.
0: Yeah. Yeah,
2: it was crazy.
0: Flooded. Yeah, I saw that on a TikTok video. Yeah,
1: they couldn't get the electronic batter's box, strike zone.
0: Oh yeah, the strike zone. Yeah,
1: they couldn't get it to load.
0: ABS.
1: They couldn't get it to load.
0: Couldn't get it to load
1: because it was too foggy.
0: Too foggy.
1: It was too foggy.
0: Is that right?
2: Yeah.
0: Wow.
1: The computer wouldn't pick it up.
2: It couldn't pick up what was going on
1: because it was too foggy for it to see.
0: Yeah. I mean, they played several innings and should have stopped. I mean, it should have stopped. I mean, I didn't understand.
2: I think the crowd sang a rendition of Take Me Home, Country Roads.
0: I think they did.
2: During the stoppage.
1: They very well might have.
0: It did. I mean, after the wind picked up, which is normal in Chicago, it kind of blew the fog out.
2: Yeah.
0: So, and they wound up finishing the game. So, yeah. More scores. Royals over the Phillies 5-2. Those cheating Astros, they beat the Rays 2-0. Shut them out. Tigers 6 and the Rangers 3. It was the Brewers over the Snakes 3-2. It was the Rockies over the Giants 7-6. Marlins 9 and the A's 8. And the Mariners 4 and the Blue Jays 0. Padres over the Dodgers 5-2, and the Red Sox edged the Halos 7-5. This boy from the Marlins had a perfect game. I think it was it Saturday? He pitched a 92 pitch perfect game through 7, Casey, and they took him out. Perfect game.
2: I would have been mad. I'd been like, why are you taking me out? I'm staying. I mean, I know you can't do that, but I would have been like, why are you taking me out?
0: Me too. I mean, how many pitchers pitch a perfect game? Not many.
2: Not many anymore.
0: I mean, not many in general,
2: but definitely not anymore. And it's very rare they stay all the way in through 7 innings.
0: That's the truth. They said his limit going into the game, no matter what, his limit was going to be 90 pitches plus one more batter. And so he pitched 92 pitches. And nothing, no walks, no hits,
2: like. How
0: no
2: do
0: errors,
2: you pull?
0: No
2: how do you pull it for that?
0: I don't understand that. I think it was Saturday night. I believe that's right. Let's see, Perez. No, that's right. It was the 9-8 game. So they put in they brought the bullpen in. The next guy didn't get anybody out. You got 4 hits and 5 earned runs, 2 walks. The next guy was perfect. He had one inning, one strikeout, nothing else. And the last guy, Fairbanks, one inning, three hits, two earned runs, one walk, and one strikeout. So
2: this, let's just take it from nobody hitting anything to...
0: Yeah, to just they just unloaded.
2: To man. Just unloaded.
0: Yeah. Yuri Perez was the guy, 23 years old. Just a fantastic pitcher, man. I tell you what, he was throwing bullets. They could not touch him, that's for sure. Let's get some standings. And so we had some games over the weekend, and we'll see how the standings are now. The Rays still leading the American League East, 52-35, won 8 of their last 10. That's a solid Rays team. I tell you, they're going to be a hard out, that's for sure. Yankees have lost 9 of their last 10. Not playing Yankee baseball right now, I tell you what. They're waiting on Judge to get back, and some others got some injuries. The Blue Jays, 42-48. They're 11.5 off the pace. The Orioles, 12, and the Red Sox, 12.5. In the Central, it's the White Sox, 47-42. 6-4 in their last 10. Got a one-game lead on the Guardians. That's 2 in the loss column. Guardians are 47-44. Twins are coming. They're coming on. 44-47 are 4 games off the pace. Tigers, 7.5. And the Royals, 11.5 games out of first place. In the West, it's the Mariners, 47-44. And they're 1.5 games better than the Rangers. 2.5 on the Astros. 5.5 on the A's. And 11 games better and the Angels. In the National League, it is the Braves in the East, 52-36. Braves scuffling a little bit lately, 4-6 in their last 10. Got a 3-game lead on the Phils, 4.5 on the Fish, 5 on the Nats, and a 16-game lead on the Metsies. And the Central, it's the Brewers, 55-33. Got the second best record in all of baseball. Got a 6-game lead on the Cubs. Cubs are playing pretty well, though. 7-3 in their last 10, except losing for, they lost 2 out of 3 to the Cardinals. Cardinals, 7.5 games off the pace at 47-40. Pirates, still above 500, barely 10.5 games out. And the Reds bringing up the rear, 14.5 games out of first place. In the National League West, it's the Dodgers. Got it on cruise control, 59-32. That's 648 win percentage. Got a 14-game lead on the Snakes and the Padres. 21-game lead on the Giants and 22 on the Rockies. And now we'll get you some On This Day in Major League Baseball history. And here we go. Coming right up. We can get that. Whoop. That's not the one I wanted. Here we go. Yeah. I love this national pastime because it gives me more of a choice here. Let's see. 1929, on this very day, the first two pitchers for Philadelphia never recorded an out. And before the home team comes to bat, in the bottom of the first inning, they are trailing the Redbirds 10-0. The Cardinals, who tallied 10 runs in the first and the fifth frames, will pound the Phillies at the Baker Bowl 28-6 to set a modern National League record for the most runs by one team, most runs in one game by one team. 28 runs. That's in modern history. Of course, the overall record is 36 runs, and that was like in 1897. So let's see, here we go. I gotta read you this. 1932, Violet Valley. That's Violet Valley, last name is spelled V-A-L-L-I. She shoots Cubs shortstop Billy Jurgis, her boyfriend, twice at the Hotel Carlos. The 24-year-old infielder will return to the lineup 2 weeks later, continuing to contribute to the team's pennant-winning season. Here we go. Editor's note. A week after the shooting, the judge dismissed the case against the showgirl when the Chicago ballplayer appeared in court, stating he would not testify and wanted the charges dropped.
1: I wonder if they got... Part of the storyline in the natural,
0: yeah,
1: with Robert Redford. I wonder if
0: they could have
1: bits and pieces of different things to.
0: Wouldn't be surprised
1: to make that.
0: I think he could be right for sure.
1: Let's do this.
0: That's for sure. All right, we're going to get you a couple of a couple more here, and because I got to run. I got some things to do this morning, so a couple more.
1: We'll let you drive.
0: Okay. All right. Sounds good.
1: You don't have to run.
0: I don't have to run?
1: No.
0: I can drive.
2: No, you got that. You got that car now, so.
0: Yeah.
2: You know, you can drive where you're going.
1: It's very reliable. You get our age, Mark. You know, we can't be running everywhere. We got to drive places.
0: That's the truth. That's the truth.
1: We'll keel over.
0: If you ever told it, Jack, that's the truth. 1936 on this very day, after the first batter makes an out trying to bunt, 17-year-old right-hander Bob Feller, old Rapid Robert, the farm boy from Van Meter, Ohio, strikes out 8 consecutive batters. He's 17, guys. 8 consecutive strikeouts in 3 innings during an All-Star break exhibition game against the Cardinals' Gas House Gang. Whew, for heaven's sakes, that was a fantastic ball club right there, that Gas House Gang. The contest marks the Indian rookie's first appearance in a big league uniform, and he struck out 8 in a row over a legendary Cardinals team that's 2 years off of a world championship. So there you go.
1: One way to make an impression.
0: And that's a truth. All right, let's see if we can get one more here. This will be a good one to end on right here. 1941 on this very day, the Yankees unveil a center field monument dedicated to Lou Gehrig. The memorial, similar to the honor bestowed on the team's late skipper Miller Huggins in 1932, is a tribute by his teammates to their beloved captain, who died of amyotrophic lateral sclerosis, ALS, last month. Henry Louis Gehrig. He was born June 29th, 1903, and he died June 22nd, 1941. So there you go. All right. All mine's clear.
2: All mine's clear.
1: I'm clear.
0: Okay. That's all for the Mustang Report this morning. Thanks so much for tuning in. We sure do appreciate it. As always, don't forget to give the good Lord above all the thanks He deserves for all He does for you. Be kind to one another out there. Enjoy this beautiful day. This is the old left-hander rounding third, heading for home, and we'll see you tomorrow.
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0: It's all the hits, Star 107.3 and the Star Morning Zoo. Our thoughts and prayers are with the family of Miss Deborah Gorham this morning. Yeah. Friends, family, colleagues at Hope to All. Miss Debbie gained her ultimate healing late last night. And Hope to All is open today. That's exactly what she would have wanted.
1: Yes.
0: And her legacy is going to live on through that and through the Hope to All program. And of course, all the volunteers that are there that come out every single day and take their time, or come out every Monday and take their time, or actually every single day.
1: Right.
0: Because even though they only do the food boxes on Mondays, there's people there every day of the week.
1: Yeah,
0: taking in donations,
1: right,
0: organizing, planning, preparing for the next week. And it's a huge undertaking, and it's something that she was very passionate about, giving back to this community. And there's a whole team of volunteers that come in each and every week to make sure everything goes off without a hitch.
1: Yes, Miss Debbie, she's still watching over it.
0: Yeah, absolutely.
1: She will still be watching over it.
0: So if you are in need, or you know a family in need, stop by Hope to All. They're open on Mondays. They are open today. Stop by. I know it's going to be an emotional day there, but it is also a day for rejoicing.
1: Yes, they will still be doing the work.
0: It is still a day for rejoicing, and just like the song, Beauty for Ashes. So,
1: this is all the hits.
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0: Starting this new week on a cooler note with a high later on this afternoon in the mid to upper 80s. Good to be out of the 90s for a change. With a mix of sun and clouds out there, could see a few showers and thundershowers bubbling up later on this afternoon, but nothing severe is expected. A few clouds tonight, warm low right around 70, and for our Tuesday, pretty much the same setup. Another mix of sun and clouds out there, a few showers and thundershowers popping up in the afternoon, and a high back in the mid and upper 80s. For your Weather Authority, I'm meteorologist Ron Rhodes.
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11: Starting this new week on a cooler note with a high later on this afternoon in the mid to upper 80s. Good to be out of the 90s for a change. With a mix of sun and clouds out there, could see a few showers and thundershowers bubbling up later on this afternoon, but nothing severe is expected. A few clouds tonight, warm low right around 70. And for our Tuesday, pretty much the same setup. Another mix of sun and clouds out there, a few showers and thundershowers popping up in the afternoon, and a high back in the mid and upper 80s. For your weather authority, I'm meteorologist Ron Rhodes.
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15: Starting this new week on a cooler note with a high later on this afternoon in the mid to upper 80s. Good to be out of the 90s for a change. With a mix of sun and clouds out there, could see a few showers and thundershowers bubbling up later on this afternoon, but nothing severe is expected. Few clouds tonight, warm low right around 70. And for our Tuesday, pretty much the same setup. Another mix of sun and clouds out there, a few showers and thundershowers popping up in the afternoon, and a high back in the mid and upper 80s. For your Weather Authority, I'm meteorologist Ron Rhodes.
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this morning and say, you know what? Let's make this 3-day weekend a 4-day weekend. It's all the Head Star 107.3. I'm Scott Evans. Hope you had a great weekend and stayed dry as much as you could. Today is Air Traffic Control Day. It's also a Fried Chicken Day and International Kissing Day. It's Garbage, Stupid Girl on Star 107.3.

0: 97.3. I'm Scott Evans. Nathan's Hot Dog Contest was over the weekend on July the 4th. And no surprise on the winners. Joey Chestnut did it again. This time only 66 hot dogs, though. Only 66 in 10 minutes. His 18th career championship. Miki Sudo in the women provided an entirely unstoppable performance, ending with a 12th title after eating 38.75 hot dogs in 10 minutes. I think I could maybe do three at the most. On another competition, I saw this guy. I think his name is Badlands. I don't remember his full name. His nickname is Badlands. Anyway, he drank a gallon of lemonade in 21 seconds. Now, in my mind, I can probably do that. In reality, probably not.
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4: Absolutely, folks. 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
3: 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And happy 250th, America.
4: Amen. 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

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I'm Scott Evans. If you have one of those Conair grill brushes that are wire grill brushes, you may want to, you know, take a look at it, maybe even throw it away, because there are more than 2 million of those wire brushes that Conair is recalling over concerns that the metal bristles could detach and end up in your food, which is not safe at all. 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

0: 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I'm Scott Evans, Muhlenberg County Public Libraries. 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
6: Starting this new week on a cooler note with a high later on this afternoon in the mid to upper 80s. Good to be out of the 90s for a change. With a mix of sun and clouds out there, could see a few showers and thunder showers bubbling up later on this afternoon, but nothing severe is expected. A few clouds tonight, warm low right around 70. And for our Tuesday, pretty much the same setup. Another mix of sun and clouds out there, a few showers and thunder showers popping up in the afternoon, and a high back in the mid and upper 80s. For your weather authority, I'm meteorologist Ron Rhodes.
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Star 107.3. I'm Scott Evans. Take a look at celebrity birthdays. Kevin Hart is 47. 50 Cent is 51 today. You just always feel like 50 should be like not 50. Also, Sylvester Stallone is 80. George W. Bush is also 80. And the Dalai Lama is 91. If it's your birthday today, have a happy birthday.

0: It was kind of crazy seeing all the celebrities that went to Taylor and Travis's wedding. It's all the Hit Star 107.3. I'm Scott Evans. Lots of big names in music. Selena Gomez, of course, Benny Blanco with hers. Tim McGraw and Faith Hill were there. Gwen Stefani and Blake Shelton. Tom Cruise was there. Jennifer Lopez. Beyonce, Lea Dunham, Brad Pitt. Basically the entire A-listers except her former best friend, Blake Lively, and Ryan Reynolds. They were not there. According to a source, Taylor's in a different place now. She just wants to be around people she trusts who bring her peace. And as far as she's concerned, that friendship is done. Ouch.
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2: Starting this new week on a cooler note with a high later on this afternoon in the mid to upper 80s. Good to be out of the 90s for a change. With a mix of sun and clouds out there, could see a few showers and thundershowers bubbling up later on this afternoon, but nothing severe is expected. Few clouds tonight, warm low right around 70. And for our Tuesday, pretty much the same setup. Another mix of sun and clouds out there, a few showers and thundershowers popping up in the afternoon, and a high back in the mid and upper 80s. For your weather authority, I'm meteorologist Ron Rhodes.
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1: On a warm summer's evening, on a train bound for nowhere, I met up with a gambler. 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

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And yes, of course we does. We run

0: 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I'm Scott Evans. 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
18: Starting this new week on a cooler note with a high later on this afternoon in the mid to upper 80s. Good to be out of the 90s for a change. With a mix of sun and clouds out there, could see a few showers and thunder showers bubbling up later on this afternoon, but nothing severe is expected. A few clouds tonight, warm low right around 70. And for our Tuesday, pretty much the same setup. Another mix of sun and clouds out there, a few showers and thunder showers popping up in the afternoon, and a high back in the mid and upper 80s. For your weather authority, I'm meteorologist Ron Rhodes.
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Star 107.3. I'm Scott Evans with today's Scott Stott. You know, some days the win isn't doing something huge. It's just keeping your attitude right, staying calm when you could have, you know, spiraled. I think we've all been there. And making it to the end of your day with peace still intact.

0: here's something to put on your bucket list. 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The latest luxury status symbol is building snow rooms in your house. If you're wealthy enough, you can install it now. 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Basically the opposite of a sauna. 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The tech is very similar to what ski resorts have, but they're indoor. It's not really brand new. Billionaires have had snow rooms for a while. Even one has it on his super yacht. But now they're about $130,000 to install. But yeah, would you really want a snow room in your house?
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You know, the holiday weekend is over. And if you're like me, you're kind of dragging today, wishing it was Friday already.

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Star 107.3. I'm Scott Evans. Have you been following Kelsey Findler? She is the one that has been trying to row across the basically the mid-Pacific and becoming the first American woman to do it. And she completed her trip on Friday night after 44 days at sea, which was actually a world record, both the women's and men's speed records for the 2,400-mile trip. It was absolutely amazing. When she got there, her boyfriend was waiting for her. I still have the question, how is she going to get the boat home?

0: Star 107.3. I'm Scott Evans. In the movies over the weekend, we actually went to quite a bit of the movies and different movies this weekend. Disclosure Day was number 5 with 6 million. Supergirl, which doesn't have very good reviews, at 9.6 million. And at number 4, Young Washington, kind of fitting over 4th of July, 20.8 million. Toy Story 5 in at number 2 with 31 million. And no surprise, Minions and Monsters with 36 million and over 85 million worldwide. So, not a bad weekend for the movies.
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5: 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You come by.
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See a few more showers and thunderstorms today and tonight. Otherwise, it's going to be much nicer this week. Still summer, but temperatures in the upper 80s instead of the upper 90s. Here's Restless Heart when she cries on Star 107.3.

0: It's all the hits, Star 107.3. I'm Scott Evans, and absolutely love that Muhlenberg Public Libraries is doing this this summer. 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

So if you have a dad joke, you can email them to me, Scott at scottevansradio.com. This one comes from Joe. He basically just said, I stayed at a revolting motel called The Fiddle. It was truly a violin. 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

0: 107.3. I'm Scott Evans. Of course, Taylor and Travis got married over the weekend in Madison Square Garden. Some of the surprises were Adam Sandler was the officiant of the wedding. I don't think anybody expected that. And also, they went with the non-traditional bridal party. No bridesmaids, no groomsmen. Taylor Swift's brother, Austin, was her man of honor. And Jason Kelce served as best man. So they let the siblings be involved, but that was it. So pretty fun on that part. And the cool thing is Taylor gave away over $26 million to various charities.
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It's going to be the Gospel Music Showcase in downtown Central City. More information is coming, but be sure to save the date. Here's Celine Dion on Star 107.3. 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

0: Hemp Star 107.3. I'm Scott Evans. That does it for me. Have yourself a great rest of your Monday. Before I go, though, leaving you with some good news, and we go to the heart of tragedy in Venezuela, but some hope found as well, as a dog named Buddy was rescued alive after spending 8 days trapped beneath the rubble of his collapsed home in Venezuela. Rescues heard soft barking and then carefully dug through the debris to find him. Somehow, Buddy only survived with only minor injuries, and his rescue, they say, is a symbol of hope for many people affected by the earthquakes in Venezuela, which is absolutely heartbreaking. So thanks for Buddy for giving a little bit of hope through a tragedy and giving us our smile and good news for today.
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0: It's Monday. My beautiful bride here at my side. Hello, Heidi. How you doing?
1: Hello, John. I'm great. How are you?
0: I also am great, and I am excited to visit with my guest today. He is a gentleman whose voice you definitely will know because he's the voice of Bugs Bunny. He's the voice of a whole bunch of different characters for Looney Tunes. And he stepped into some big shoes there. The original voice of Bugs Bunny passed away, and they tapped him, and he has done such an amazing job. And then now he stepped into some other big shoes. The voice of Mr. Potato Head in the new Toy Story movie is Jeff Bergman, and Don Rickles was the voice, and he had to step up to, like I say,
1: huge
0: replace.
1: Shoes to fill.
0: Yeah, so, and he's done a very, very good job. So Jeff Bergman is my guest. I don't know if I'll be talking to the characters, I'll be talking to Jeff, be talking to myself. We're going to be talking to somebody coming up.
2: Ooh, hey, hey. Oh, what we're living in. Let me tell you.

0: 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All the hits.
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0: Now, with today's reason to party, here's my beautiful bride, Heidi Small. What do you have for me, Heidi?
1: Today is Sylvester Stallone's birthday.
0: I knew that.
1: You did?
0: Yeah.
1: You did? Did you send him a card?
0: No, but he shares a birthday with my brother.
1: Ah.
0: And my brother's birthday is today. But he was born the same year as my father.
1: Ah.
0: So, yeah, you know, that's...
1: Well, I found a drink called the Rocky. And
0: oh,
1: no,
0: nice.
1: There's no eggs in it.
0: Okay, good.
1: It's grenadine, orange juice, rhubarb liqueur, and vodka.
0: Nice.
1: That actually does sound good. I bet the orange juice and the rhubarb liqueur would be awesome.
0: That does sound kind of interesting. So
1: yeah.
0: There you go. I've got a link to a said drink. It's in the show notes for today at johnandheidishow.com.
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0: Now, surveys and studies and such, many people assume that having more money would automatically improve their mental health. But financial security can reduce some stress over bills, housing, healthcare, retirement. Experts say wealth comes with its own challenges. In a new Time article, a mental health specialist who has worked with some of the world's richest families say he often sees loneliness, family conflict, and emotional struggles hidden behind all that luxury. Unlimited resources can make it easier to avoid difficult conversations, consequences, and compromises that help build strong relationships. In some cases, money can even worsen family problems by delaying accountability. Research continues to show that money cannot substitute for honesty, vulnerability, accountability, or love, the foundations of psychological well-being. So,
1: but if you already have all those things,
0: yeah,
1: I mean, I'd be willing to give it a shot.
0: I remember
1: just for
0: saying,
1: you know, scientific.
0: I wouldn't mind crying in a yacht rather than in my Volkswagen. So, yeah. Either way is fine. Surveys and studies and such on the John and Heidi Show.
2: Ain't got no regrets. I ain't losing track of which way I'm going.

give the satisfaction asking how you're doing now. How's the castle built of people you pretend to care about? Just what you wanted. Look at you, cool guy, you got it. I see the parties and diamonds sometimes when I close my eyes. 6 months of torture you sold to some forbidden paradise. I loved you truly.

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0: Now, big screen, little screen, Joe Mangiello, I don't know if I'm saying that right, he's showing off a new look on the cover of his upcoming memoir, Bloodlines. It's out in October. The black and white cover portrait shows him zoomed in. It's a shot from his forehead down, displaying his striking rugged facial features. So it's going to have some previously undisclosed health ordeals that he's gone through and other things. So I don't know that I could possibly, or could even positively tell you who that is. I think I know who that is. I think it's an actor. But I don't know for sure. Tom Hardy might have the final laugh in the whole Mobland firing fiasco. Remember he was fired from that?
1: No.
0: So, yeah. So I talked about it like a month ago.
1: Okay.
0: They did not renew his contract. He was let go. Well, Paramount bosses are considering bringing him back. His exit from the hit series is said to have angered the viewers, sparked heavy backlash, left producers stunned, and in crisis mode over the future of the show. Hardy reportedly got into multiple clashes with the producers over filming schedules and delays. That ultimately is what led them to let him go. Because he had other conflicts, because he's been very popular.
1: So popular, yeah.
0: And you're like, hey, I'd love to do this, but I got this. And they're like, okay, we're going to just let you go.
1: Right.
0: I think there would have been a nice exit strategy that would have made people not angry, so they should have thought of that. Big screen, little screen on

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0: Heidi, did you know a group of rhinos has a name? It's a crash of rhinos.
1: Ah. Yeah.
0: The term refers to their size and their power. Despite their name, though, rhinos are often gentle animals. So you wouldn't think of that. And hippos are very dangerous.
1: Hippos are very dangerous.
0: So if you have your choice, be in a pen with a rhino or a hippo.
1: Choose the rhino.
0: Choose the rhino. Little tip from Uncle John. Or just stay away from all of them. We don't know everything, but now we know this.
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0: Time now for the joke of the day with my beautiful bride, Heidi Small. What do you have over there, Heidi?
1: A chicken walks into a library and goes up to the counter and says, "Buck, buck, buck." The librarian looks around, shrugs, and hands the chicken three books. Off it goes, books under one wing. A couple days later, the chicken returns, goes up to the counter again and says, "Buck, buck, buck." The librarian gives it three more books, and off it goes again, books under one wing. This goes on for weeks. By now, the chicken has had several dozen books and not returned one of them. And she's getting worried. The missing books are starting to show, and she thinks she might get into a bit of trouble. Not least for lending books to a chicken. Yeah. So one day she decides to do something about it. The chicken arrives, walk up to the counter, says, "Buck, buck, buck." The librarian hands it three books and off it goes. But this time she follows the chicken to see where it goes. She hides and watches to see what it does when she follows it all the way to a pond. The chicken puts down the books and says, "Buck, buck, buck." A frog crawls out of the pond, picks them up one by one, throws the books over its shoulder into the deepest part of the pond, and every time it does, it says, "Read it, read it, read it."
0: I was wondering where you're going with that.
1: That was a John joke.
0: That is kind of a John joke. It was kind of dumb. I like dumb jokes.
1: It is dumb.
0: I don't know why I like them. All right. Thank you, Heidi. That was fantastic. That is your joke of the day on the John and Heidi Show.

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0: Time now for the scoop of the day. Great news for dads everywhere and those who share their sense of humor. Dad jokes deserve more respect than they get because they're good for father-child relationships. Researchers analyzed over 3,200 dad jokes posted on Reddit, found the most popular ones were typically puns or literal interpretations and unexpected twists. Among the favorites were "so long, boiling water, you'll be missed." Okay. So long, boiling water, you'll be missed.
1: I see.
0: I read that weird.
1: I love puns.
0: I'm worried about the calendar. Its days are numbered. And what's blue and smells like red paint?
1: What?
0: Blue paint.
1: Wow.
0: Experts say these groan-worthy jokes not only contribute to bonds between dad and kids, they also ease stress, boost moods, and even when they trigger eye rolls instead of laughter, dad jokes still serve as a shared ritual that fosters warmth, playfulness, and emotional connection between family members. I like that. And a man has gone viral after creating an AI-powered water gun turret to keep pigeons off his balcony. Frustrated by the birds leaving droppings everywhere, he combined a battery-powered water gun, a camera, a mini computer, some motors, and an object recognition AI software system. A pigeon enters the area, the camera identifies it as a pigeon, the turret aimed directly towards it, and they burst a little water on the bird, and then it scoots. Videos of the invention impress social media users, many saying, "I would buy one of those." Some even suggest you should adapt this technology to deter other unwanted visitors.
1: Wow.
0: I don't know exactly what you're talking about.
1: Love that.
0: I think I know what you're talking about.
1: I'd get one.
0: Yeah, that's your scoop of the day.

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0: Excited to visit right now with voiceover artist Jeff Bergman, and he is the voice of Mr. Potato Head in the new Toy Story 5. Hello, sir. How are you?
2: Doing very well. Thanks for having me.
0: Well, we are excited to chat with you. And you've been a voice actor for quite some time, and you've had a chance to voice a lot of amazing characters. What is it like being a part of Toy Story 5 and getting to step your feet into the shoes of just an amazing, talented man who was the voice of Mr. Potato Head in the past? Is that kind of like a scary thing to do this?
2: It is kind of an enormous responsibility. You know, it's kind of like when Roger Maris was at the plate and he was getting ready to break Babe Ruth's single season record for home runs. You kind of feel that way. I mean, it happened with Mel Blanc 37 years ago, because those are enormous shoes to fill. And Don Rickles, I am maybe one of his biggest fans, because he was my favorite entertainer of all time. So, huge responsibility, because there's so many people that know Mr. Potato Head and love Don Rickles. But we at Pixar, everyone cares so much about the authenticity of the characters that we really wanted people to feel like they were going to get the essence and spirit of Mr. Potato Head.
0: And again, stepping in the shoes of Don Rickles is kind of scary, but you also stepped in the shoes of Mel Blanc. That, I think, would be even more scary, because all the characters that he did, and he brought all these characters to life, and you had the chance to keep them alive. That's got to just be an amazing responsibility to do that.
3: Well, it's true, Doc. I am a rabbit, and it's a big responsibility, but yeah, I'm up to it, Doc.
0: I love it. Do you ever do that, like when you're just, you know, at a drive-through, to like have Bugs Bunny order the food for you?
2: As long as I'm not with my children or my wife, I'll probably do it, because I think they've had enough of it at this point.
0: What is the character that you get requested to do the most? Is there one that people know you for the most, that's the one that they ask for the most?
4: Well, I am the voice of Barney Rubble for Fruity and Cocoa Pebbles, Fred Flintstone,
3: Bugs Bunny, Doc, Daffy Duck,
4: Sylvester.
2: And then, of course, I created the character for Boomerang. Now, that was a character that they wanted an announcer, kind of a retro announcer, so people might recognize the voice. It's Boomerang. Watch the Flintstones, the Jetsons, and Scooby-Doo all coming back to you on Boomerang from Cartoon Network.
0: I love it. That is so, cool.
2: That's a fun one.
0: So
2: people will want to hear that.
0: I feel like I'm talking to a dozen people right now, and it's all in one guy. That is just fun, Jeff.
2: Thank you, John.
0: It is.
2: It's a lot of fun.
0: We've got the new Toy Story 5 that's hitting theaters right now, the 19th of June. And I know there's so many people excited to get out and see this. And, you know, there's probably some things that you can't talk about, because, you know, we can't give away what's going to happen in the movie. But it looks to be, from everything I can see, it looks to be a really fun continuation of the story that people know and love.
2: John, it's unbelievable. We had the premiere on the 9th, just the other few days ago. And we all saw the film, the entire cast, the crew, everyone involved in the film. We all saw it together. Taylor Swift was sitting five rows, just 15 feet behind us. And it was, the film is absolutely, it's wonderful. It's so imaginative. It's funny, and it's very timely, the toys versus tech theme. So I think people are really, they're really going to like it. And we just get to revisit with characters that we love. And also now there's some new ones. It was so much fun. And then, of course, at the end, a curtain went up. And who's on stage performing live is Taylor Swift, her song that she did in the film. And if that wasn't enough, then she introduces Randy Newman. They both duet to You've Got a Friend in Me. So it was a spectacular night.
0: I'll bet. That is just amazing. I am so excited for all the fun things that you get to do. I'll bet you have to have just a blast at work every single day.
2: I do. I do have fun, you know, especially if I'm talking to myself. but well, it's a great job. It really, I mean, I would say at some point I would think to myself, are you ever going to grow up and get like a real job? You show up and you punch you? No, that's not going to happen.
0: Well, I'm glad you have this one.
2: It's too late at this point.
0: Well, I'm glad you have this job, because you do such a great job of doing what you do. Jeff, thank you for your time today. I really do appreciate it.
2: Thank you, Johnny.
3: That's all, folks.
0: Again, right now, Jeff Bergman, and you can see him in the new Toy Story 5. Well, you'll hear him as Mr. Potato Head. It hits theaters on Friday. All of the details in the show notes for today at johnandheidishow.com.
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0: Time now for the movie quote of the day. I don't know if you're going to get this, although I know you've watched this movie. I've watched it with you, but I would absolutely not know this quote from this movie from 1984.
1: Okay.
0: I'm having chest pains. Oh. What movie is that? Like, that's a very vague quote.
1: Right, it is. What is
0: it? It's Rick Moranis in Ghostbusters, Tully. Apparently he said that. I'm having chest pains.
1: I don't remember that at all.
0: And I'm pretty sure there was a quote the other day that was wrong, because I looked it up and I'm like, I don't think that was from that movie.
1: Yeah.
0: So anyway, maybe this is too. Although I did just share it with a friend. He's helping me at an event, and I told him, I'm going to give you the keys to these things. You're going to be my key master. And then it reminded me of a video I watched. Did you know, because that was Rick Moranis on Ghostbusters. He was the key master.
1: Love Rick Moranis.
0: And there was somebody that did a video. They were like, did you notice he kept getting locked out of his own apartment though?
1: Yeah, I remember that. And I was like, how funny is that?
0: I did remember that, but I forgot that, you know, the key master is getting locked out of his apartment.
1: Oh, that was so funny.
0: See, another little layer of humor. That is your movie quote of the day on the John and Heidi Show.

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1: The Hercules Corona Borealis Great Wall measures 10 billion light years wide.
0: Oh, wow. That's pretty big.
1: I didn't even know there was a Great Wall in the Borealis. I didn't know.
0: Yeah.
1: But now I do. Gunmaker Samuel Colt raised funds for his firearms company by throwing laughing gas parties.
0: No kidding. I didn't know that was a thing, but now I kind of want to see.
1: I love that.
0: No one's ever invited me to one of those.
1: I know.
0: I'm waiting for an invite, dentist.
1: And the golf comedy Happy Gilmore was nearly titled Hole in Fun.
0: No kidding.
1: I'm really glad they went with Happy Gilmore.
0: Yeah, Happy Gilmore was a way better title.
1: And

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0: Fun fact for you, Heidi.
1: What's that, John?
0: There's a difference between coffins and caskets. Did you know that? Coffins are typically tapered and six-sided. Caskets are rectangular.
1: Oh.
0: Yeah, I did know that because I referred to a casket as a coffin, and I had another thing coming. So, yeah, I had a gentleman explain a little thing or two. Fun fact for you, Heidi.
1: What's that, John?
0: In 1923, a jockey suffered a fatal heart attack, but his horse finished and won the race, making him the first and only jockey to win a race.
1: I did
0: after
1: know that.
0: He died.
1: I did know that, actually.
0: Fun fact for you, Heidi.
1: What's that, John?
0: The closest living relative to the T-Rex is, you know what?
1: A chicken.
0: Yeah, it is. The chicken. Yeah, so a T-Rex is kind of like a giant chicken. Fun fact for you, Heidi.
1: What's that, John?
0: The unique smell of rain actually comes from plant oils, bacteria, and ozone.
1: I love
0: I know
1: that
0: you do.
1: Smell.
0: And we'll do one more fun fact for you, Heidi.
1: What's that, John?
0: People who post their fitness routine to Facebook are more likely to have psychological problems. Yeah, you know who you are. Several fun facts. Now you know. Thanks for listening to the John and Heidi Show.
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0: Time now for some weird news. I don't know if you've heard of this book. It's the best-selling book of all time. It's called The Bible. And In the Bible, there's a story of a guy by the name of Noah.
1: Yeah.
0: And he had an ark, and it flooded, and his ark, you know, saved humanity. And that is the story from the Bible, a very abbreviated version. Well, there's another ark. It's the owners of the Noah's Ark attraction in Kentucky.
1: I've seen this.
0: Well, they had insurance company had to bail them out after heavy rains, ironically, caused about $1 million in damages.
1: Oh, my goodness.
0: Yeah. The Ark Encounter, it's a life-size replica of Noah's Ark. They had to sue after heavy rains in 2017 and 18 because they were trying to get their insurance company to pay them, and they wouldn't do it. There was like a landslide, damage access road. The massive wooden ark itself was unharmed, but it was the road to rebuild it that had to be paid for. Operators claimed their insurance refused to cover the damage, and they had to seek damages in court, which is really sad. So,
1: but
0: anyway.
1: I mean, unless they had...
0: But the ark was fine.
1: So. Unless they had insurance on the road.
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0: 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With the home of Muhlenberg Mustangs Athletics. 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

0: The skies are calling. 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